0: Realization.
1: I didn't even remember my mother in
0: that. No, but see, my brain was working a bit quicker than my mouth. No, but something, and then we use our own logic to make sense of what we didn't understand, right? So, because we do that, I like red turn into I like bed, and then by the time I reach the last person, they will think that okay, I like bed don't make sense. Okay, maybe it's IP bed. Yeah, the message is IP bed, but that is not what the message was.
2: Yeah,
0: you understand? So you see, when the Bible would say stuff like lean not on your own understanding,
1: right?
0: Because the end thereof is death, you know?
1: Mm-hmm.
0: So it makes sense.
1: Mm-hmm.
0: And you even see it in, that was just a random revelation, in little games like pass on the message. And then we could see how certain instructions like prayer, how to pray, mm-hmm. like how you said in Matthew 6, how that could have been lost in translation, how exactly mm-hmm. to pray, the way you're supposed to come before the Lord and stuff like that. Because, you know, even in terms of how we're supposed to come before God and pray. These days I realize we like the whisper prayer.
3: That's true.
0: We love our whisper prayer. I'm not saying I'm gonna like a whisper prayer, but in terms of going before God, the Bible says to come before Him boldly, right? And all these different things. When you hear people traveling in the spirit, you know, stuff like that. Jesus Himself, He prayed and He was in such agony that He was praying. Like his blood was like his sweat was like drops of blood, drops of blood, right? But then today we like to do the whisper prayer. But then somebody's gonna say, "But I'm praying."
1: Not praying fervently.
0: But you're not praying fervently because it says a fervent, effectual prayer of a righteous man avails much. Not the whisper prayer of a righteous man. Are you understand something?
2: Yeah.
0: You know. So
3: and there are some prayers. There are some prayers that we can't whisper. Because there are some prayers that require us to be fervent.
0: Mm-hmm.
3: And sometimes we wonder now, why is our prayer not being answered? Mm-hmm. But when we want something and we want something badly from our parents when we were small, we didn't say, Mommy.
2: That's for you.
3: Mommy, I want a little $5. Mommy, I want a little $5, please.
2: No.
3: You say, Mommy, I could get a little $5
2: and to go on the road and get some snacks.
3: Mommy, please.
2: You'll be and persistent and with it as well.
0: No, you can't get a $5. But why I can't get a $5? Just a little $5.
2: You just keep nagging them.
0: Okay. If I can't get a $5, I can at least get you know, and then you understand?
3: Yeah.
0: So how come we like that with the $5 and you begging your parents?
3: That's true.
0: But we can't be like that when we asking for certain spiritual things or even just asking for help in our everyday lives when it comes to God.
2: Yeah.
0: You understand?
2: That's true.
0: So again, it just proves how, to be honest, us as people, we really don't live Matthew 6:33 where it says, "Seek ye first the kingdom and his righteousness, and everything else will be added on after." You know? And I mean, it's a sad thing, but something that we have to accept and take accountability for. Like a lot of the things that we would pray for, like we don't serve God in a certain way. We don't go to Him in terms of fellowship, not even just to pray and ask for something, but just to fellowship with Him,
2: commune,
0: and to commune with Him. We don't even do that in a way. Like God literally in Genesis, He literally came down in the cool of the day
2: to fellowship,
0: just to
2: with
0: fellowship
2: us.
0: You understand?
2: That's love right there.
0: No, it is.
2: I fully believe that, like, if you truly love God, you'll get to a point where you'll just commune with Him.
0: It's true.
2: You know, to a point where it's not even about petitions, making specific requests, but it's just speaking
0: just
2: to God, speaking
0: to
2: the Holy Spirit.
0: Yeah.
2: Like, that's it. Tell Him every detail of your life. The Bible even says that, to actually tell Him every detail of your life. You know, because it's like, if you're with somebody, you love that person, you'll constantly be speaking to that person. I'm sure at a point in time
0: it's true.
2: We've been in a relationship where we've stayed on the call overnight.
3: 47
0: hours. You're brushing teeth today on the call.
2: No, I'm telling you, seriously.
0: You're bedding, you rest the phone on the bed, and you're still there on the call.
2: Exactly.
0: You understand? You're sleeping, your mouth hanging, and you're still there on the call.
2: And then, it's funny, but it actually just shows like we do all these things for men, but we don't do it for God. Because why? We want to be in that person's presence, even though it's just a call. We know that they're on the phone, like we know that they're there. Yeah. But with us, when it comes to our relationship with God, it's a completely different thing.
0: It's too much of a back burner type of situation.
2: Yeah.
3: I like the example you used with being on the call.
0: No, because it's true.
3: I know some of you, young men, y'all will be snoring. Hold on. Y'all be snoring in the car, And then Ollie would not care how the young lady feel about the snore. But why don't you snore out to God, You don't want to cry out to God because you think you're going to annoy God. You're asking over and over. God like people being persistent. Snore to God.
0: Speaking of the persistence, speaking of persistence, let's bring up the persistent widow.
3: Oh,
0: she is such a good example of what praying consistently and asking consistently for something.
2: Yeah.
0: So Luke 18 verse 1-8. I'm reading the GNT version, so I'm about to jint it, So in a certain town there was a judge who neither feared God nor respected people.
2: You should read from verse 1.
0: It's not King James, so it goes something a little different.
3: That's not verse 1, boss. No,
0: Luke 18:1-8.
2: Because the verse 1 is very key, trust me. Alright, let me read verse 1 from NLT. It says, one day Jesus told his disciples a story to show that they should always pray and never give up. So it shows like how, like, you may ask, when should I pray? You should always pray. Every single opportunity you get. The Bible says pray without ceasing.
0: Yeah.
2: So it means that it's actually possible to do it. Like, regardless of what you're doing, you should constantly be communing with the Holy Spirit, speaking to God, just praying, So, yeah, sorry.
0: Okay, no, that's no. Thank you. I thought that was verse 1. Mercy. But right. And never give up. In a certain town, there was a judge who neither feared God nor respected people. Let's be serious. And there was a widow in that same town who kept coming to him and pleading for her rights, saying, "Help me against my opponent." For a long time, the judge refused to act. But at last he said to himself, "Even though I don't fear God and respect people, yet because of all this trouble this widow has given me, I will see to it that she gets her rights. If I don't, she will keep on coming and finally wear me out." And the Lord continued, "Listen to what the corrupt judge said. Now will God not judge in favor of his own people who cry to him day and night for help? Will he be slow to help them? I tell you, he will judge in their favor and do it quickly. But will the Son of Man find faith on earth when he comes?" So the persistent widow was a woman who just kept, to put it in layman's terms, she kept nagging the judge, right? She kept nagging the judge, nagging. Good. That is person are fretting her. You understand? And she can't take him on. Help me handle this person. But the judge could care less. But the fact that she kept nagging, she kept... And you know, we all have that little cousin, that sibling, that they always want something. And they wouldn't give up until we give them. So eventually, the nagging, the judge was like, "I'm fed up here. That noise in my ears. Tight. I will help you. So you could stop. You understand?
2: Yeah.
0: So this is how we should always be with God. Don't pray. Don't give up praying unless the prayer is answered. Even if it's 2 years, 3 years, 4 years, a day, a couple hours a week. Keep praying for it until you see it come to pass. You understand? Because a next example of this in the Bible is Daniel. When he... Is that well? If you want to speak on the
2: girl,
0: go ahead.
2: No, but I actually had the point open that she was going to speak about with Daniel. You know, and before I go into it, there are certain prayers that it requires more time than others.
0: It's true.
2: You know, so as Angel was saying, certain prayers, it would take months until you get an answer. Mm-hmm. Certain prayers, it may take years. Some may take a few hours. Some may take a day or two. Mm-hmm. So you should always strive. Just, that's why in verse 1 it said, to always pray and never give up.
0: Yeah.
2: Right? So pray until you see the results.
0: Yeah.
2: And when it comes to Daniel, in Daniel 10 verse 2, in the NLT version, it says, when this vision, so Daniel, he basically got a vision, right? And he had been in mourning for 3 whole weeks because he didn't understand what the vision mean. I'm sure a lot, well, people, those of us who've, you know, received different things from God, it's like, hey, what does this thing mean? Like, you're just there, you're questioning it. So this was Daniel. And then, in verse 11, if we skip to verse 11, it says, and the man said to me, Daniel, you are very precious to God. So listen carefully to what I have to say to you. Stand up, for I've been sent to you. When he said this to me, I stood up still trembling. And he said, don't be afraid, Daniel. Since the first day you began to pray for understanding and to humble yourself before God, your request has been heard in heaven. So the truth is, from since the moment time you've lifted up your voice,
0: mm-hmm.
2: God, he has heard your prayer. But there's always, you know, there's always this but. There's always a factor involved in it.
0: Yeah.
2: And the Bible says, in Ephesians 6, like 11, 12, that, what did I say again? Oh. <It's>, yo.
0: What, Ephesians 6, what?
2: 12.
0: 12.
2: I remember the verse, but I can't remember the words. Holy
0: Nine,
2: Spirit. Help me.
0: Holy Spirit, help me.
2: Oh, I know you know. Why?
0: It's okay.
2: Why is it not coming?
0: Don't fear. For our struggle is not against flesh and blood, but against the rulers, against powers, against the worldly forces.
2: Right.
0: And
2: so,
0: it goes on to name a couple.
2: So, exactly. So, you know, with these prayers, we may see it as, okay, the words, he just go, God hears it, and surely he will just answer the prayer, just so.
0: Mm-hmm.
2: But it doesn't work like that. There are different principalities, there are different evil spirits. They also know what's going on.
0: Mm-hmm.
2: So they're trying their best to actually, like, block your prayers. So this is what happened. If I continue to read, it says, I've come in answer to your prayer. So this was whoever was speaking with Daniel, right? Then it goes on to say, but for 21 days, the spirit prince of the kingdom of Persia blocked my way. Then Michael, one of the archangels, came to help me, and I left him there with the spirit prince of the kingdom of Persia. So it shows that there's actually a battle going on in the realms of the spirits when you pray. So what if Daniel prayed for just 20 days instead of 21 days? It's very likely that his prayer wouldn't have been answered. So maybe you may feel to give up on a particular prayer, but that could be right, like legit, just before God decides, you know, the message has arrived,
0: mm-hmm.
2: or, you know, the battle in the realms of the spirit has finally been won, so that you could actually receive for that thing that you were praying for.
0: Mm-hmm.
2: So it just shows, like, those 21 days, that 3-week period, Daniel, he was praying, he was persistent with it,
0: mm-hmm.
2: continuously praying. And then because in the realms of the spirit, there was a battle going on,
0: mm-hmm.
2: At the end of the 3 weeks, he received the answer. So it just shows, like, it's not just physical, you know, we just say words and we just expect to receive. Like, let's say if I ask for a mango just pop in my hand. It wouldn't happen like that. But there's actually always something that's, you know, happening in the realms of the spirit. Because as much as we see the physical world, there's an unseen world the Bible speaks about.
0: Yeah.
2: There's a spiritual world that we cannot see with our physical eyes. There are many different things are happening there. So, you know, is key to not just battle in the physical,
0: mm-hmm.
2: but also in the realms of the spirit, through prayer.
0: I totally agree.
2: Mm-hmm.
0: Yeah. And then even another thing as well, the type of prayers that we pray. Because, you know, when you are reading the verse, when the angel, whichever angel it was saying that he prayed for, what was it, understanding?
3: Come share the screen.
0: Prayed for understanding and to humble himself before his God,
2: right?
0: You know, is a type of prayer that we're praying, and I think I'm going to use that to shift into the other aspect of the topic today.
3: I just want to back up Remy a little bit.
0: Yes, please.
3: Luke 11 verse 9 and 10 mm-hmm. says, ask and keep on asking, seek and keep on seeking, knock and keep on knocking, for those who ask and keeps on asking receives. And I just want to say the verbs that are present here, they're continuous and it's an ongoing action.
2: Yeah. Mm-hmm.
3: So don't expect for your prayers to just, like Remy said, pray once and then you receive your I mean, sometimes it can happen like that based on how fervently you pray, but then that has to be a continuation as well as a lifestyle.
0: Mm-hmm.
3: So if it's not in a habit to be constantly praying, mm-hmm. an ongoing action like the Bible says, then sometimes we might be asking or we might feel ignored.
0: Yeah.
3: But this was the first question. That is why I stopped here. Because I had a question on this thing.
0: Yes, what's the question?
3: So the first question that I had.
0: Mm-hmm.
3: What if when we feel like we are praying, mm-hmm. and we not get an answer, we feel like we're being ignored, but we're just being trusted.
0: Mm.
3: Or tested.
0: Mm. Mm. That was a question I had.
3: We're not being ignored. We're being trusted. Let me say we get a particular test, right? Yeah. And we praying so hard for this struggle or this thing to go away, mm-hmm. but this might just be another stepping stone to see if we could carry the two baskets of load that God gives us.
0: Okay. Mm-hmm.
3: We've been working out all week. We've been going to the gym.
0: Mm-hmm.
3: Now this one lady just mm-hmm. asked us now, son, you could come and help me with my bag there.
0: Yeah, with the groceries to cross the road.
3: Why out. Guys we test?
0: Mm.
3: And I know it came to me.
2: Mm.
3: It's a question I want to hear.
0: No, but it's a good question for you.
3: Mm-hmm.
0: Because sometimes we pray. Sometimes even pray persistently.
3: Mm.
0: But the question is, do we mix our prayer with faith?
3: Mm.
0: You know, like, yes, Lord, give me patience.
3: Mm-hmm.
0: I'm a person, I don't have no patience at all. And I have not one patient.
3: Not one patience.
0: Not one piece of patience. No speck of it. None at all. It's not my portion. Amen.
2: Mm-hmm.
0: Right?
3: You'll get it. But amen.
0: Amen.
3: That's fruit of the spirit. We have to.
0: Right?
3: Have to
0: no, but for real. But you know, it has some people that be like, well, so are they.
3: Mm-hmm.
0: You understand? And we love to pray, Lord, give me patience. But when we pray these prayers, or pray for anything, do we mix it with faith?
3: Mm-hmm.
0: Do we mix it with a certain believe that God is actually going to come through?
3: Mm-hmm.
0: And I think that's why even we give up, you know, we give up when we're praying.
3: Mm-hmm.
0: Because if we had a certain level of faith and we really wanted that thing to, like, we wanted that shellac moment, that breakthrough, break forth, breakout moment,
3: mm-hmm.
0: you know, then we would keep praying until it happens.
3: Mm-hmm.
0: But then because we don't mix in a certain level of faith with our prayer,
3: mm-hmm.
0: it never comes to pass off, like Remy said, pray for that 20 days, but
3: mm-hmm.
0: we give up,
3: yeah.
0: you know, like when the breakthrough is going to come in on 21.
3: Yeah.
2: Right, but you know, on your side and everything, but I'm fine your answer.
0: Okay. But say what?
2: I'm fine, no, but,
0: I thought I answered.
2: It's fine, no way. But from what I was there, preach, sister, preach, but you know
3: that one teacher who feel like they answer the question, but they go, come on,
2: and then all the students back.
3: Yeah.
2: Honestly, I've been there.
3: Mm.
2: No, but like, I feel like, okay, wait, ask a question again. No, I see a picture.
3: What if you feel like your prayer is being ignored, but it's being tested?
2: Right.
0: Oh, I'm sorry. I was going to say I did answer it. The question is, do you have faith?
3: But you can't answer a question with a question.
0: It's a food for thought.
3: Oh, gosh.
2: Okay. But now we need an answer.
3: Mm.
2: So,
4: But to answer your question, they answer with a question. Second Corinthians 12:8-9. Pray Paul. Paul prayed 3 times for healing. God said, "My grace is all you need." So that is the answer to your question. Now, Remy, would you kindly answer my question?
2: That's funny.
4: Yeah.
2: Oh, wait. I just needed to repeat the question
4: Okay.
2: Nah, I need to make sure. I'm so sorry.
4: What if, for the people in the back and the sides, what if when you feel like you're being ignored,
0: yes,
4: you are being tested?
2: That's a good question.
0: Oh, the tested aspect.
2: Yes.
4: Tested part.
2: One thing I hear a lot is that when you ask for a particular thing, God, let's say if you pray for patience, God will bring you a situation that requires you to have
0: to exercise the patience. It's true.
2: So that answers the tested part. In terms of the trusted part, I feel like, you know, if you actually truly trust in God, you know that, okay, first of all, you have to make sure what you're praying for is a part of the will of God.
4: Amen.
2: If what you're praying for is not a part of God's will, then I'm sorry. I hate to break it to you. If it's not related to his word, then it's very likely he would not give you that particular thing.
4: Mm-hmm.
2: So you can't be asking for any outrageous thing. I expect God to just give it to you just like that. And, you know, if you're not mixing faith and works together, of course, you know, you need both of them to go together.
4: Mm-hmm.
2: So, but if you truly trust in God, and you know that what you're praying for is a part of God's will, regardless of the timeline, because of your trust in God, the Bible says, trust in the Lord with all your heart and lean not in your own understanding. So that part where it comes to lean not on your own understanding, regardless of the amount of time, you know your God, you know that he'll answer that particular prayer once if you're constantly praying to him, crying out to him.
4: Mm-hmm.
2: Once if, you know, there are different, because sometimes you could be praying and you may be thinking, okay, well, I mean, God is not answering this, but it could actually be you. You could be the problem.
4: Mm-hmm.
2: Like, your sins could actually cause God not to hear from you anymore. So you have to make sure that the lifestyle that you're living is acceptable unto God. Even in Hebrews, let me get this verse real quick. In Hebrews, wait a minute. Hebrews 5:7.
4: Okay.
2: In the AMP version, it says, in the days of his earthly life, Jesus offered up both specific petitions and urgent supplications for that which he needed with fervent crying and tears. So just to touch base on the fervent prayers, there are some prayers that will only be answered based on how fervent they are, you know.
4: That's true.
2: The Greek word for fervent is actually energeo. So you have to exert energy when you're praying. If you want that prayer to come through and you're just there, you're not exerting any energy, it shows that you're not, God is not, he would not look at you and be impressed. He would not be moved because you're just there, you're lying on your bed half asleep, and you're falling asleep, you're mumbling your words, God, please give me, he would not be impressed with that.
4: That's true.
2: He would look to someone who's exerting all the energy about this particular thing to be able to give that to them. Right, so back to what I was saying. With fervent crying and tears to the one who was always able to save him from death. And he was heard. So this is the reason why Jesus was heard. This is why his prayers were heard. He was heard because of his reverent submission toward God. In brackets, it says his sinlessness and his unfailing determination to do the Father's will. So the question is, yes, you could be praying many prayers, mighty prayers, but what is your lifestyle like?
4: That's true.
2: That really matters.
4: And that's the equation that I had in my head. Righteousness plus faith equals power. And that's taken from James 5:16. The prayer of a righteous person is powerful and effective.
2: Legit. So your lifestyle matters a lot when it comes to praying, because a lot of people will be like, oh well, like they used to believe in God, or they was more serious in Christ, but then God, I don't find God was answering my prayers. But it's like, what's your lifestyle? Are you living a life that's pleasing unto God? Are you living a life that is like, exactly, are you out in the world doing all these different things? It's very likely that you're blocking God from hearing you. Because even in Isaiah 59 verse 2, if I quickly go there.
0: Your sins are separate.
2: Yeah, coming.
0: It's coming.

0: 16.
1: Mm-hmm.
0: Which say, I know, all you know how does misquote sometime, eh? Let me get a verse.
2: No,
0: I have it, I have it. You didn't choose me, I chose you. I appointed you to go and produce lasting fruit so that the Father will give you whatever you ask for using my name. Right? So it's, even here Jesus is talking to people, talking to the disciples about like, is what you do. And it's not even you that are chosen, but you, it's not even you that chose this lifestyle. This lifestyle, this Jesus lifestyle, not a block lifestyle, the Jesus lifestyle. It chose you, right? And well, this is a belief NLT, but the King James says that I have ordained you to bring forth fruit and your fruit shall remain, right? And even here Jesus is talking about is how you live your life, what you do while being in this life. Are you doing his will, as you are saying? And it's based on that, that's how your prayers will be answered. Because it's like, given a miserable child something compared to giving the child that does everything you ask one time something. It's not that you wouldn't give the miserable child nothing, but you'll give the miserable child what you need, but that child who does everything that you ask, you know, it's not that God chooses favorites, you know, but sometimes when you, who do here go feel? But who does listen, they get benefits, you understand?
2: Yeah, that's true.
0: Because he is a just God, you understand?
2: It's not the same, because despite God loves every single one of us
0: he as does.
2: Creation, and he loves all Christians, but then, come on, like, if there's one that's, you know, doing everything that God tells him to do, compared to if there's someone else who they not really focus, like they not doing what they're supposed to do, then it's just, it's not, it's, it would never be the same, you know.
0: It's
2: true. It would actually never be the same.
0: It's true.
1: Yeah, and it comes with the confidence as well.
0: Yeah.
1: In 1 John 5:14, it says that, and this is the confidence that we have in Him, that we shall ask anything according to His will, like you said.
2: Yeah.
1: He will hear us. Effective prayer aligns with God's will. So
2: That's
0: true. So now, speaking about effective prayer aligning with God's will, right? You mentioned earlier James 5:16, right? Can you read the full verse?
1: Yeah, sure.
0: Oh,
1: I'm going up. James 5:16.
0: I thought they had it there in your notes.
1: It's there now.
0: Okay, it's there now.
1: Confess your sins. Oh, I did have it. Confess your sins to each other and pray for each other so that you may be healed. The earnest prayer of a righteous person has great power and produces wonderful results.
0: Right? So today we spoke a lot about prayer. And it's good that we went in a bit in depth about prayer, right? But the topic is prayer and intercession. So now let's actually get into the intercessory part of the conversation.
1: Amen.
0: You know, so
1: Ezekiel 22:30. I looked for someone among them who would build up the wall and stand before me in the gap on behalf of the land, so I would not have to destroy it. But I found no one. God is God is searching for intercessors. When we pray for others, we step into that role.
0: Let's get there.
1: No, for real.
0: So the question is, it's one thing to pray. We love to pray. We wake up in the morning, Father, Lord, bless me family, cover us under the blood. Jesus, I forgive them.
1: Under the blood.
0: Forgive. But the question is, do we pray for others?
1: That's true.
0: And even if we pray for others, what type of prayer do we pray for others? You know, some people will say, Father, Lord, kill them now. God forbid, I don't want to kill nobody. But hey, there are people praying strong prayers like that. You understand? So, you know, what type of prayers do we pray for others? Why should we stand in the gap? Yes, God is looking for intercessors to stand in the gap. But why exactly should we? What good comes from doing such a thing?

0: think we should do it because of where, well, the Bible says, after loving God with all your heart, all your soul, all your mind, you should love our neighbors just as ourselves. So the same way, the same type of prayers you pray for yourself, you should pray for other people as well, right? Because that will show like the true love that you have for them. I'm keep in mind, it says love your neighbors as you love yourself. So it's key to, like, those same blessings that you, you know, pray over yourself, you should pray over other people too, you know, because people are going through many different things.
1: True.
0: And you should even do it because it's a good seed to sow.
1: It is.
0: The Bible says that in Galatians 6:7, God is not mocked. Whatsoever man sow it, he shall also reap it, right? So you okay, of course, pray for others out of love, but there's also, it's just like a benefit that comes with these things, is that you're actually planting a seed that you will eventually reap. Because as you pray for many other people, you'll be, you wouldn't know, you may not necessarily know it, but there'll be people that will just be praying for you and you don't know, but
1: and you don't know
0: exactly, and that's because you've sowed that seed of praying for many other people, right? And I think it's just like if you love God, you'll pray for his people. If you call yourself a Christian, you'll pray for others. Why? Because the Bible says that Christ, he's interceding. As he's in heaven right now, he's interceding. So if you call yourself a Christian, you, the essence of being a Christian is to be like Christ. If you want to be like Christ, you intercede for others as Jesus is up there interceding for every single one of us.
1: And Jesus, he is a person that even when he was on the cross, he was interceding.
0: Yo, that one there.
1: Not like for real. You could take you could take the big OJ, you know, original Jesus, you know, and pin him on the cross with some heavy duty nail and thing from Ace. You understand? And I couldn't help myself, sorry. Forgive, no, but it's actually a serious thing, right? And pin him on the cross, and while he's there, he's breathing and struggling to breathe, and he's bleeding and all these kind of things, and yet he's saying, Father, forgive them, for they know not what they do. Are you mad? If that was me, I will be honest.
0: I pray for that grace.
1: No, it's a type of grace.
0: It's a
1: grace that we should actually all be praying for ourselves.
0: Yeah.
1: Like, are we able to pray for our enemies, even when they have done us? And I'll even say this: when they have done us a wrong that we deem, that like our personal selves that we deem as wicked, can we still pray for these people the way that I would pray for a sister, or the way that I would pray for myself? You know, when we do something wrong to people, for ourselves is, Father Lord, may they forgive me. Father Lord, give me understanding. We say the Lord is working on us, but when other people do us, but how they can do that? No. We don't even go to prayer first. Yeah. We actually don't. You know?
0: That's true.
2: In Romans 8:26, the Bible says, the Spirit himself makes intercession for us with groanings which cannot be uttered. Do we groan for others? Because sometimes when we're being fervent in prayer for ourselves, we tend to get a little heated.
1: We
2: pray for things that we
0: That's true. Want.
2: But what if the person isn't able? That's why that's the whole purpose of interceding.
1: Yeah.
2: The person isn't able to do it for themselves. Why don't we now choose to put in the same energy and the same charisma that we
1: need to pray
2: for ourselves, to pray for others, including our enemies?
0: It's true.
1: Including our enemies.
0: Mm-hmm. And then there's an aspect where they can't do it, and it could be because they don't understand how prayer works. They don't understand the power behind prayer. They're not at that level where they even believe in God. Because, I mean, a lot of the times we would intercede for like things that our people, they don't understand something. Like, let's say if you have an unbelieving father, it's like he doesn't believe in God. So all you could do is just cry before God, intercede on his behalf, because he doesn't believe in God, so he wouldn't even pray in the first place. So I mean, it comes with like, have you having the understanding of what intercession is, you should do it on behalf of others who lack understanding.
1: Yeah.
2: And it's it's a mandate, because God literally instructs us in Matthew 5:44 to pray and love our enemies and pray for those who persecute you.
1: Yes.
2: So when we say we pray for our brothers in Christ, we pray for our sisters in Christ, we pray for ourselves, we pray for our families, and we leave out our enemies, we are not even going against God's will.
1: God's will.
2: It's His desire. It's His will.
0: Yeah.
2: And also in Romans 10:1, the Bible says, "Brothers and sisters, my heart's desire and prayer to God for the Israelites is that they may be saved." Mm-hmm. We have to pray for people that don't know Christ.
0: Yeah.
1: No, it's true.
2: They can't do it for themselves. Like Remy said, they mm-hmm. don't understand.
1: They don't understand. They don't know. Yeah.
2: So this is now even something so small as praying for those who don't know Christ could be a big thing.
0: Yeah.
2: Intercession in itself is a big thing. It's a big prayer that us as Christians need to do. Stand in the gap for us.
1: Yeah. And I think that's what we can get caught up in, the whole us changing
2: mm-hmm.
1: and us, you know, being renewed in the spirit, reborn, you know, born again, and neglecting the fact that us being Christians mm-hmm. is that we have to be like those who follow after Christ are to be like Christ,
2: mm-hmm.
1: right? As the Bible says. And what Christ did, everything He did was about others.
0: Yeah. Mm-hmm.
1: Every single thing that He did was about others.
2: Mm-hmm.
1: So if Christ is dealing about others, but when we go into our secret place or when we go to church, it's only about ourselves. We've lost the plot.
0: Selfish ambitions.
1: We've actually lost the plot, for real.
0: Yeah.
1: You know, and it, when I think about it, it actually shows, like, verses, I believe it's in Revelations, where it was listing a different, when it was describing how the last days would look like.
0: Mm.
1: And you know, the one that says, "Love us of us of our own selves."
0: Yeah.
1: You can, this is actually ways that we see it in the congregation,
0: mm-hmm.
1: in the church. Like, we love ourselves so much to the point that that's the only people who we pray for.
0: Yeah.
1: The trinity of me, myself, and I.
0: Mm.
1: You know, we don't pray for others.
2: Mm.
1: We don't, you know, do unto others as you had like done unto ourselves, when the two golden commandments, as people would call it, is to love God and love others, not even love ourselves.
0: Mm-hmm. That's true.
1: Not even to love ourselves, but yet the question, as the verse said, are we going to be the type of people that God is going to look for, that is that He's searching for, to stand in that gap?
2: Mm-hmm.
1: How will that gap stay vacant? Mm-hmm. You know?
2: A scripture just came to mind.
1: Mm-hmm.
2: 1 Timothy 2. So I'm just going to read from verse 1-3.
1: Yeah.
2: "I urge you all, first of all," I'm reading the NLT version. Sorry.
1: Yes, please.
2: "I urge you, first of all, to pray for all people."
1: Yes.
2: So stop. "Ask God to help them," semicolon, "intercede on their behalf," comma, "and give thanks for them." This,
1: all the things you should be praying in that prayer.
2: The punctuations in the scriptures is points for me.
1: Yes.
2: So
3: God is urging us, first of all, first and foremost,
1: yes, please,
3: pray for all people.
0: Pray for all.
3: And
0: men.
3: He didn't say you, He didn't say me, He didn't say a neighbor. No. He said all people.
0: All men.
3: Then ask God to help them, intercede for them on their behalf. And verse 2 says, "Pray this way for kings and
2: all who are in authority, so that we can live peaceful and quiet lives." What if, because we are not being living in peace right now, is because we are not praying
0: for people? Yeah.
2: We are not praying for people.
1: Well, they only there to quarrel about the condo fixing the road and criticizing Dickon and Uncle Keith. They must pray for them.
0: Pray for
1: stop
0: them.
1: Stop criticizing.
0: Don't be too quick.
1: Don't be too quick.
2: Yes, where was I? "So that we can live peaceful and quiet lives marked by godliness and dignity."
1: Mm-hmm.
2: And then verse 3, this is the part I like the most.
1: Mm-hmm.
2: So I'll ask the question, then I'll say what's true.
1: Okay.
2: "When we pray, do we please God?"
1: Mm.
2: In our request, do we please God?
0: It's a question.
2: And verse 3 says, this is good and pleases God our Savior. So if you really want to know if you are pleasing God while praying your requests, if you don't have these three things, praying for everyone, which is all people, praying for the leaders and people in authority, and interceding on people's behalf. If we are not doing these three things in our prayer life, we are not pleasing God.
0: That's serious, you know. That's actually serious. That's so serious.
1: I'm blessed.
0: Like, you could get caught up praying many different things. Oh Lord, give me this, give me that, give me this, give me that. But this is the basics that it's right there in the Bible. You know, I believe that we as people, we will save ourselves a lot if we just open the Word of God and just read. Like, just read the Bible. I'm telling you, just read the Bible. Like, read the Bible. Because if Vicky didn't read this, then probably it wouldn't have been mentioned, and we wouldn't have known that this particular thing actually pleases God.
1: Yeah.
0: This is
1: it's important. The practicality of praying for others.
2: And even earlier, I wanted to say there was a small video that I watched. There was this little girl. Her parents were recording her. They were in a shopping mall. And there were two baskets on the side of her. And her parents were in front of her videoing her. Now, there were other people surrounding the little girl. And they were cursing the parents. They were telling the parents, why are you making the child pick up these two baskets and whatever and whatever and whatever. And they were so angry with the parents. But then this is why I brought up the question of whether you're being ignored or whether you're being because the little girl, her parents probably know that she could have lifted those baskets easily. So they left her alone. Now, in the end, like maybe like a few seconds after into the video, she picked up the baskets and she ran to her parents and her parents clapped for her. What if sometimes we are those people who are cursing God
0: because
2: of what's happening in other people's lives instead of praying for them?
1: That's true, because to be honest, you said that there and English. Instantly my mind went to something that our Pastor Sam says, that if you see, well, he normally says a man of God, but if you see one of the saints, a Christian, if you see that their life is like down and out, right? Don't instantly think that it's because they're not doing something, or it's because they're falling off of God, or it's that they're a hypocrite, or they're fake in the faith, or whatever, you know.
4: Like you said, what if it's that God trusts them and leaves them there? Because they know that they can still overcome, you know. But instead of you praying to give that person strength, you're then criticizing and beating them
1: on the person, you know. So, yeah, that's a good point.
2: Yeah, that's a good point. Real, to be honest, because what also came to my mind was most things that we go through in life is to help us in our future. Our pastor Sam, when he preaches, he preaches with experiences. What if he didn't go through these experiences? We may not be able to relate to him as much as we do. And even us now, sometimes we are quick to blame God or blame our parents or our families for the way that we might have grown up. What if we went through those things because God is using our lives as a testimony to bless others and we are missing it? So while we're cursing God and we're there telling God, why are you making me go through this now? Why don't we just trust God? You know, pray, wait, and trust in God to just...
0: Timely shirt. The Holy Spirit is here. Come on now.
2: I love it. Like, there were many times in my life where, because I was in the situation, I was very quick to blame other people instead of actually realizing, wait, I could go through this with God's help. And then when it's only later than maybe 4 or 5 years, I realized somebody else that I know now is going through the same situation that I went through. And I was able to help them.
1: Yeah.
2: So don't be too quick to say, oh, I don't want to go through this.

0: outside. But when I went in, but when I went for the counseling, like I couldn't help but like just break down in tears. Mm. And I was like, the only thing that I was able to say was that I'm tired. Mm. I'm just tired. And then I believe it was Pastor Sam, and he said, what if you're going through all these different things, juggling all these different pains, all these different stresses, mm-hmm. so that you can come out a different vessel on the other side,
1: yeah.
0: right? Okay. And then, you know, refining process. And I want if after this process, somebody could be going through the same exact thing and you're able to help them because you've already experienced it and overcome it,
1: mm-hmm.
0: you know? So when you do that, just to bring it back into intercessory, mm-hmm. you know, it's important to even go through certain things in your life because you're able to intercede for people in a certain way when mm-hmm. you have also gone through things for yourself.
2: That's true.
0: You know, one person that comes to mind is James Alessa.
2: Hmm.
0: He was a guy, Lesser back in those days is somebody that has like a deformity,
2: mm-hmm.
0: you know, or it's another D word, but it's not coming to mind.
1: Disability.
0: Yes.
1: Disability.
0: See the vocabulary day, man.
1: Sometimes,
0: you know.
1: Sometimes.
0: Right? Mm-hmm. So James Alessa, right? Lesser means that you have like a disability of some sort. But the fact that he was able to go out and still heal people
2: mm-hmm.
0: of the same disabilities, but not have him, like his disability wasn't healed. Or mm-hmm. even when Paul said he has a thorn
1: in his flesh,
0: yeah. right? And God told him that the reason why Paul said that to himself, that it keeps him humble, or was it God that told him that?
1: I couldn't tell you.
0: It was said that it was there so that it could keep him humble in his ministry,
2: mm-hmm.
0: right? So the fact that Paul was able to do all these great things, write 13 books of the Bible,
2: mm.
0: you know, while he still had his thorn, that one thing that he felt weak to, mm-hmm. just to keep him humble, mm-hmm. you know. So it's proof that you can go through things and then still intercede for people. It's not a case where it's like you have to give up on interceding for people and just focus on yourself, and then mm-hmm. when you're healed, then you'll go back to focusing on other people,
2: mm-hmm.
0: you know.
2: Mm.
0: You know,
2: that's true.
1: And then, you know, it's even a sin to not intercede for others.
2: Mm-hmm.
1: In 1 Samuel 12:23,
0: mm-hmm.
1: it says Samuel, he was speaking, or he was speaking to God, and he was saying that, as for me, I will certainly not sin against the Lord by ending my prayers for you.
2: Mm-hmm.
1: And I will continue to teach you what is good and right. So he was saying this to the Israelites.
2: Mm-hmm.
1: So we see that, you know, by ending your prayers for other people is actually seen as a sin, especially like, let's say if you're like a type of leader or like mm-hmm. maybe a pastor, like, or even you as a parent,
2: mm-hmm.
1: like not even praying for your children, or just like in many different situations,
2: mm-hmm.
1: but just like as a shepherd, ending your prayers for other people, choosing to withdraw the sword by stopping intercession is not correct. It's mm-hmm. not right, you know, and it's seen as a detestable thing unto God. It's a sin. So, you know, we should pray for everybody. We should pray for others. We mm-hmm. should.
0: Yeah.
1: It's in the word, you know.
0: It's in the word. It's
1: right there.
2: It is in the word. And I think we all know prayer is talking and listening to God.
0: Yes.
2: I think that was our simplest definition when we were children.
0: When we were younger, yeah, for sure.
1: Mm-hmm.
2: So I would say no, the intercession part now, as we are praying, sometimes being there for people
0: mm-hmm.
2: as well as interceding for them and listening to them, we could even hear our prayers that we were praying for them being answered.
1: Yeah.
2: Because
0: I've had that experience.
2: What if now we pray for them, we intercede for them, mm-hmm. and then we just leave them be? Hmm. We don't check up on them, we don't follow up on
1: yeah,
2: them.
1: That's real.
2: And then we don't even know, maybe we might see it, but then we don't even know if, you know, our prayers that we prayed has reached to that person.
1: Yeah.
0: Yeah.
2: But then sometimes, because it happened to me before, there was this one person that I prayed for, mm-hmm. and they came back, I think it was a whole 2 years later. I didn't even like, and it wasn't like, I wasn't no big prayer person them time day. Mm-hmm. I just mm-hmm. pray with a little bit of feet. Smallest amount of feet. Mustard seed. Mustard seed. And 2 years later, they came back to me. That was a few weeks ago. That's why I'm able to remember it so vividly. They came back to me and they told me, you remember that prayer that you prayed two weeks ago? Like, I was like 18. Are you
0: Bye.
2: So yeah. Yeah, so they told me, remember that prayer that you prayed for me a few years ago? It came to pass. And I was like, what? Wow. I was like, first of all, I couldn't even remember
0: what the prayer was.
2: Mm-hmm. But then they explained to me, we sat down, we had a whole conversation about it. And then I was like, wow. Mm-hmm. Sometimes too, we need to keep praying as well for other people.
0: Yeah, mm-hmm. Because be persistent in prayer with other people as
2: so
0: well. Yeah.
2: There's persistency in prayer for mm-hmm. ourselves, and there's persistency in intercession. Mm-hmm. Mm-hmm. And sometimes people think that interceding is just this a one and done season.
1: Yeah, that's true.
2: But it needs to be continuous.
0: Continuously, yeah.
2: Even anything to do with prayer is an action word. Mm-hmm. Anything to do with prayer needs mm-hmm. to be consistent. Amen.
0: Sure. Amen.
2: Amen.
1: That's real.
0: So you know. Same thing is said almost every part. This was actually a very blessed session. Amen. I was blessed for sure. But
1: Amen.
0: If you don't stop, no.
2: We would never stop.
0: You understand?
2: Mango. We must go because we are men. So we have to leave. Mango.
0: That was an awkward joke, guys.
2: Amen.
0: But no, but speaking of the prayer mm-hmm. and interceding, you know, even down to pray,
2: mm-hmm.
0: let's stick with pray, right?
1: Yeah.
0: For God to hear you in a certain type of way, you know, as you read that it's our sins that separate us from God
2: mm-hmm.
0: and all these different things in John 15:16, that he has ordained us to do our work
2: mm.
0: and that we should bring forth fruit, and the fruit will remain and our prayers will be answered.
2: Amen.
0: But in order to get to these points, there is always a starting point.
2: Mm-hmm.
0: T, full stop.
2: Mm-hmm.
0: Yeah. And that's with giving your life to Christ.
2: Amen.
0: Even to say it like that, it's kind of proud, but receiving the gift of salvation mm. from Jesus, you know. So if there's anyone out there, anyone listening, you know, I would like to say a prayer with you. It's mm-hmm. based on Romans chapter 10, verse 9 and 10, which basically says, once you believe in your heart and confess with your mouth that Jesus is your Lord and Savior, then you'll be saved.
2: Amen.
0: And why is it so important to be saved? It's because it says in John 3:3 that unless a man is born again, then you cannot enter my Father's kingdom.
2: Mm-hmm.
0: So we're not forcing you to say this prayer, but it is important in order for you to enter into the kingdom of heaven.
2: Amen.
0: So if you thought the communion with God and the fellowship with him and being able to have that relationship, and on top of that praying for others to have a same relationship as well, if that touched you tonight, then please repeat this prayer after me. Say, Heavenly Father, or you can say it as well, please. I come to you today as a sinner who's lost and condemned to hell.
2: Heavenly Father,
0: I believe in my heart and I confess with my mouth that your Son Jesus Christ rose on the third day
2: for my sins.
0: And I believe in the Holy Spirit.
2: And I believe in the Holy Spirit.
0: Thank you, Father.
1: Thank you, Father.
0: For accepting me. As a child of yours. So that when I die. Or when you come back. That you'll take me to heaven with you. Please write my name. In the book of life. This prayer making your name.
2: Jesus Christ.
0: Amen.
1: And before we go, I feel led to say a special prayer for mm-hmm. For whoever, you know, you feel like you don't have the zeal to pray mm-hmm. at this moment, because it's not an easy thing to just get up and decide you're gonna pray.
0: It's mm-hmm. not.
1: So I just want to pray for anyone who, you know, probably don't have the fire or the zeal to pray. Mm-hmm. Dear God, I thank you for anyone, everyone and anyone who's listening. Lord, I pray that you'll pour out the spirit of supplication and the spirit of grace upon every single one of us who is listening. Lord, help us to have a desire to pray, to have the desire to commune with you, to have the desire to tell you every single detail of our lives, Lord. Amen. May we not see prayer as a burdensome task, but may we see prayer as an intimate time with you, Amen. A time where we could just fellowship and enjoy with you. Amen. Lord, I pray that your Holy Spirit would lead us to pray in times where we even least expect it. Mm-hmm. In Jesus' name have I prayed. Amen.
2: Amen. Amen.
0: Amen. Amen.
2: And don't forget, guys, not only pray for yourselves and your leaders, but pray for your enemies. Amen.
0: Yes.
2: Amen.
0: Pray for the person that if you mango.
2: Amen. Guys, let's say bye to our special guests.
1: Bye-bye.
2: Bye.
0: And remember, the weekend coming up after this week done, mm-hmm. there's a weekend. And you know what we just do during the weekend? Go to church.
2: Yes.
0: Amen.
2: If you don't have a church, amen. First of church.
0: For sure.
2: We're and then that. Brooklyn Tabernacle.
0: Yes,
2: Friday, 6 p.m. at the stadium. It's free and all I like free thing, greeny dance. So big up all yourself and
0: but
2: see
0: y'all. We outside for the Lord.
2: Friday. Amen.
0: We outside
2: Amen.
0: For the Lord. Amen. Amen. Bye guys. See you next week.
2: Bye guys. Bye-bye.

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0: Tie on praise and exaltation.
1: Grenada's voice of hope.
2: Have you ever had one of those moments when you look around and wonder how on earth you ended up where you are? You wonder how you could have possibly gotten so off track, and how you can ever climb out of the mess you've made? Parental guidance is suggested as we continue the true story of Maggie Conrad, a woman who veered off course in her search for significance until her heart and mind and life were unshackled.

0: could I...
1: You can sit. Thank you for coming to meet with us.
0: Of course.
2: We know this isn't easy. It isn't easy for us either. But you can understand the gravity of the situation and therefore our need to gain some more information.
0: Yes.
1: We ask that you please answer our questions with complete honesty.
0: All right.
2: Are you and Pastor Tim having an affair?
3: This is Unshackled, dramatizing true life stories produced in Chicago by Pacific Garden Mission. 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Today, hundreds of men, women, and children receive hot meals, refreshing showers, and a safe bunk to spend the night. 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During their stay at the mission, many of our visitors learn their purpose and develop the skills they need to return to life outside. Each guest is spoken to one-on-one by our staff and introduced to the one who shall supply all our needs. For many, it is the first time they have heard that they are loved by God. As they begin to follow Him, lives are transformed. They leave the mission with renewed strength and confidence, eager to share the good news. All the mission services are offered free of charge thanks to generous financial gifts from listeners like you. Now for broadcast around the earth, here is program number 3528 in the series Unshackled, a program that makes you face yourself and think.
0: It felt like a new beginning. I had given my life to the Lord, and now I was trying to figure out what that meant. I continued my physical training. That was my constant. Sometimes I wonder if those of us whose profession is all about keeping other people healthy neglect our own state of well-being. Do doctors feel this way? Massage therapists? I wonder. Tim, my pastor, had recruited me to train him for a triathlon. I was happy to do it. Tim had recently helped me move into a new home where I was safe from the abusers of my past. 8:33.
2: Serious?
0: Yes, look, 8:33.
2: I heard what you said, but that can't be right. I was flying.
0: Flying at the speed of 8 minutes and 33 seconds a mile.
2: I really thought I broke 8 that time.
0: All right, well, let's talk about it. First, hydrate. Did your pace feel consistent? It wasn't. You spent too much energy in the first 2 minutes. You didn't have anything left.
2: Well, it's hard to hold back.
0: But think about the verse you taught from last week. Let us run
2: with patience.
0: That's right. Let us run with patience the race that is set before us. Hebrews 12:1.
2: I'm glad that stuck with you.
0: Heidi and I studied it further in our discipleship time yesterday.
2: Well, how's that going?
0: Oh, it's the highlight of my week. I mean, I have so much to learn. I don't know how she's so patient with me. You married an amazing woman.
2: I did. And you're pretty amazing, too. Give yourself some slack.
0: All right, but none for you. Half a mile, go!
3: The woman in our story earnestly wanted to know God, but she hungered for human acceptance and love, too. This is the second part of her journey through temptation toward grace. The true story of Maggie Conrad, right now on Unshackled.
0: I had had very few respectful, loving relationships in my life. Raised by a bitter mother and abusive stepfather, I set off on a path of relational destruction. I dated a man I'm certain was possessed by the devil, married a man whose son I felt closer to than I did the father, and cheated on him with a man whose destructive steroid addiction led him to threaten my life on multiple occasions, all before my 30th birthday. So, it was no wonder that I found comfort in my new friends, Heidi and Tim. When I found out Tim had suffered a knee injury, I went to visit him right away. What do you mean you weren't wearing your gym shoes?
2: I was wearing gym shoes, but they were my old gym shoes.
0: With holes in them?
2: That's not how it happened.
0: Well, it sure can't have helped.
2: Well, look, I just landed funny. My knee kind of turned out.
0: Oh, I'm so sorry, Tim. I feel responsible.
2: You weren't with me.
0: But I'm training you. I should have trained you to...
2: To not land funny? It's just one of those things. Just happens. Come here, have a seat.
0: On the...
2: Right here on the bed. I want to show you.
0: All right.
2: See there? That's where it's torn. The meniscus.
0: Oh, wow.
2: Here, put your hand there. Feel how it's sort of...
0: Does that hurt you?
2: No, your hand is cold.
0: It's freezing in here. I'm really sorry this happened.
2: Oh, it's all right, Maggie. There's no one else I'd rather be training with. No one else I'd rather have visiting me right now.
0: As soon as I heard you were hurt, I wanted to see you.
2: I love you. You know that?
0: Oh, well, I didn't know that. And that's when he kissed me. I can't pretend I wasn't partly responsible. I was. I liked how it felt to be with him. I trusted him, and I started to love him back. Our affair was full of adrenaline, complicated lies, and spiritual evasion. I remained close friends with his wife, Heidi, who would inquire as to the whereabouts of her husband. He would take me places, pay for my hotel room, and buy me nice clothes. The game of deception was thrilling. I see now it was ourselves we deceived most convincingly of all.
2: And this, my dear, is our room for the night.
0: Oh, look at this view!
2: Only the best for you and for us.
0: What did you tell Heidi?
2: Church retreat.
0: She won't believe
2: me. Oh, she doesn't talk to any of the management team.
0: But church on Sunday, will you?
2: We'll get back tomorrow afternoon. I'll have plenty of time to prepare. Right now, I am all yours. You're the most important thing in my life, you know that?
0: If that's true, then when are you going to leave your wife?
2: Can't we just focus on the present? Enjoy the gift of this little getaway?
0: Yes. Yes. I brought wine.
2: Perfect.
0: What are you teaching on this weekend?
2: I'm talking about the kingdom of God, what we mean when we use that phrase, our part in it, and so on.
0: Wrongdoers will not inherit the kingdom of God.
2: What's that?
0: 1 Corinthians 6:9. Neither the sexually immoral, nor idolaters, nor adulterers.
2: Yes. I know the end of that verse.
0: Well, if you know how the story ends, then why are we doing this to him? Why are we doing this?
2: Maggie, there are people who have done much worse things than this.
0: This is bad.
2: There is worse.
0: You're a pastor.
2: And you like being here with this pastor.
0: I do love you. I just feel in my spirit that this can't be... And I wonder how you're able to reconcile with it. I thought you were a spiritual, leader, and...
2: I can't be everything to everyone all the time.
0: All right.
2: Maggie, if I'd met you before Heidi, maybe everything would be different. We wouldn't have to hide. But we only just found each other. How can I walk away?
0: I don't know.
2: Let's just enjoy each other for as long as we can.
0: Cheers.
2: Cheers.
0: And so we continued with our double lives. It's scary how easy it is to split yourself in two. Together, we were passionate, hidden, and loving. In public and at church, Tim was the charismatic wise pastor in a committed marriage, and I was the single aerobics instructor, unobtrusive and unnoticed. Or so I thought. Great class today, everyone. Don't leave without stretching. That was a big workout. Oh, please wipe down your mats with the disinfectant wipes in the back of the room. Towels go in the bin near the desk. And if you will please return your weights to the correct spots, we'd really appreciate it. Come see me with any questions, concerns, injuries, song requests. I'll stick around.
4: Hey there.
0: Oh, let me guess. You want to hear way more TLC.
4: No. I liked what you had.
0: Well, good. What can I help you with?
4: I was wondering if I could speak with you privately.
0: Oh, sure. Let's see if the equipment room is open. Oh, yeah. Come on in. Sorry. It kind of smells.
4: That's all right. All right. Well, my name is Steve. I go to Grace Church.
0: Oh, you do? Me too.
4: Yes, I know. I'm one of the elders, in fact.
0: Oh, wow. I always pictured the elders as so much older.
4: Thank you.
0: Sure.
4: I'm wondering, there's no easy way to go about this, Maggie. I can't help but wonder if there's something going on between you and Pastor Tim. Forgive me if I'm totally off base here, but he's been quite absent from church activities as of late. Really, just giving the bare minimum. I live in your neighborhood, and I've seen him pick you up a few times. And last weekend, Heidi tried to get a hold of me because Tim told her he was on a retreat when, in fact, there was no retreat. What?
0: Yes, it's true. I'm so sorry. It's gotten so out of control, and I'm so sorry. Please help. Please. I'm sorry. I'm so, so sorry. I felt caught, of course, but also relieved. I knew this couldn't go on. I didn't know how to get out. That elder, Steve, went on to confront Tim. Unlike me, Tim denied everything. I don't know how he convinced them, but then again, he was a master manipulator, and the church had a lot to lose if this was true. I still wonder if the elders chose to hear what they hoped was true rather than what was true. Tim came over the next day.
5: Maggie, what were you thinking?
0: What was I supposed to do?
5: Deny it.
0: I was totally caught off guard. I had just taught a class.
5: Do you know what kind of position that put me in? And then you didn't even warn me.
0: I assumed they'd already talked to you.
5: Yeah, well, they hadn't.
0: Well, Tim, it's the truth. I told them the truth.
5: Do you know what this could cost me?
0: How do you think this would end between us? If you weren't going to leave Heidi or quit your job or make any changes, how did you think this would end?
5: Now, you listen to me.
0: Don't talk to me like that.
5: They're going to meet with you again.
0: Why?
5: Look, you only talk to Steve. The rest of the elders need to meet with you. And here's what you're going to do.
1: You can sit. We ask that you please answer our questions with complete honesty.
0: All right.
2: Are you and Pastor Tim having an affair?
0: No, we're not. They kicked me out of church anyway. Didn't want any more of these rumors, I suppose. I saw Tim only one more time after that, and a few weeks later, I learned I was pregnant.
3: We'll be back with the rest of Maggie's story in just a moment. Here's the president of Pacific Garden Mission, Phil Kwiatkowski.
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1: If you go to an abortion clinic by yourself, you can't get anesthesia. What choice did I have? Who could I possibly bring? I drove there alone. This would be my second abortion. I'd had one with my ex-husband, though I never told anyone. I drove past protesters with their signs. To this day, those signs are hard for me to look at. I knew deep down it was wrong. A few weeks later, I called Tim and told him I'd been pregnant, told him what I'd done. That was the last time we spoke.
2: Oh, you made that look easy.
3: Well, felt good.
2: Three sets of 130 felt good to you? Darla, sometimes I wonder what you're paying me for. You're the strongest woman here.
3: Oh, stop. You pushed me way harder than I would go on my own.
2: Yeah, well, let's grab some water.
3: How's your week been?
2: All right. Yours?
3: Come on, I need more than that. What's going on in there?
2: You're like my grandma. Fine was never an acceptable answer when she asked about my school day, except she definitely couldn't have bench-pressed 130.
3: Well, yeah, I'm not okay with your feeding me surface-level one-syllabic answers about your week like you're a 13-year-old boy.
2: Oh, wow.
3: That's right, I said it.
2: My week was fine. I keep to myself these days.
3: I sense that.
2: I've been praying for, I don't know, something new, but I'm not sure what.
3: Are you a Christian?
2: Yes, in fact.
3: Are you?
2: Yes.
3: What church do you go to?
2: Oh, well, I used to be at Grace Church, but then I'm sort of a church orphan right now. Let's get back with triceps.
3: You should come to my church. New Covenant? It's right down on LaSalle. Oh, no. Can you grab the 40s?
2: 40s?
3: Unbelievable.
2: I would learn later I was right. Darla didn't need to be training with me, as she was an incredible athlete. She was paying to spend time with me. She felt God prompting her to listen to me, encourage me. She became a close friend. But she didn't have any reason to stay one when the truth came out about me and Tim a few weeks later.
3: Tim resigned. 24.
2: He did?
3: Oh, yeah.
2: 25? But did they mention me?
3: No. I think just
2: rumors.
3: You know, Tim presided over my wedding. 26.
2: Are you serious?
3: Yeah, we've known Tim and Heidi for a very long time.
2: You must think I'm a monster.
3: I don't.
2: I'm so embarrassed.
3: Oh, I'm sure you've punished yourself more than enough. I'm sure this has all been a lot to carry by yourself.
2: Yeah, it has.
3: Oh, come here, Maggie. Oh, my coworkers probably think it's a little odd that I'm hugging a client.
2: Who cares? Not me.
3: Oh, thank you, Darla.
2: Listen,
3: I really think you should come to my church. It's huge. Nobody will know who you are. You can just sneak in the back and leave right after the service. I think it'd be good.
2: Yeah.
3: Yeah. That might be good.
2: It was good. On August 21st, 1994, I recommitted my life to Jesus. I wanted to walk with him and not rely on someone else's version of God. If God could really forgive me, I wanted desperately to know and serve him. Darla was right. It was easy to hide at this church of 18,000 people. But eventually, I started getting involved. I volunteered at their crisis pregnancy center. That's where I met Missy.
4: And then just one more signature here, all right? That's just authorizing your background check.
2: Okay.
4: Thank you, dear. And then I just have a few questions I ask all of our volunteers. This is completely confidential, just between you and me and the Lord. All right? Why do you want to volunteer here?
2: Well, I've had a few crisis pregnancies myself. You won't judge me?
4: That is not mine to judge, but I'm sorry that happened to you.
2: Yeah, I was full of anguish. Fear around something that in another context could have been so joyful. So I can empathize with the weight of what these women are carrying. I felt so alone. I drove myself to the abortion clinic. I want to come alongside women, let them know they're not alone, be the support I never had.
4: That's beautiful, Maggie, and so generous of you. Have you gone through counseling?
2: Have I gone through counseling? No, I'd like to do counseling with the women.
4: Yes, well, in order for you to do that, you need to go through post-abortive counseling if you haven't already.
2: Oh, I don't know if I need that.
4: Well, I would love for you to work here, but it's important to take care of your own healing before you come alongside anybody else.
2: So I began counseling with Missy. She became a sort of spiritual mother to me, and since I didn't have strong ties to my earthly mother, this filled a lifelong ache. Between Missy and Darla, I had something I'd never had before. Older women I could turn to for guidance and support. I felt safe and seen. After a year and a half of working with Missy, I felt convicted about something. With her by my side, I returned to Grace Church one more time. Thank you for being willing to meet with me today.
0: Of course.
2: This is Missy. I brought her here as a witness. Missy, this is the Board of Elders.
4: Hello.
0: Hello.
5: Hi there.
2: All right. Wow, there are more of you than I remember.
4: You got this.
0: Will, isn't it?
2: I came here today to apologize. 2 years ago, I was dishonest with you when asked about my relationship with Pastor Tim. It was a physical relationship and highly inappropriate. I let down this church, his family, and all of you. I regret my actions, both my time with Tim and my deception afterward, but I cannot change what I did. I can, however, try to set the record straight and make it right with the church, with you. I am at another church now, New Covenant. I am walking with God and healing my heart with the help of Missy and others. But in order to move into my future, I wanted to ask forgiveness for my past.
0: That's very brave of you to come here today.
4: I know. I told her. I said, are you sure that's what God's calling you to do?
0: Oh, we forgive you, Maggie.
4: You do?
0: Of course. We thank you for taking the time to be with us. That means a great deal.
2: Well, thank you for meeting with me.
0: You got any aerobics classes coming up soon? I really need to get back to the gym.
2: I felt the way I feel when I drop a dead weight down at the end of an extra set. I felt free. I also dropped the actual weights down. I sold my business and went back to school. I wanted to get my degree, and I knew I wanted to help more women find Jesus. I became part of the lay counseling ministry at New Covenant. One day, someone new showed up. Good morning. Good morning.
4: Morning, Maggie.
0: Hi there.
2: Hi. Are you doing work here?
0: I'm sorry?
2: Are you... You're a maintenance guy, right?
4: This is Pat Towers. He just graduated from seminary with a master's in counseling.
2: Oh, my bad.
0: It's all right. It's nice to meet you, too. I've heard a lot about you.
4: I'm going to go grab some coffee.
2: Wait, Missy, I have a pot on.
4: I'll be right back.
2: Well, have a seat.
0: Oh, thank you.
2: Would you like some of the coffee we already have?
0: Sure.
2: That man would become my husband. We started dating soon after. I learned about his past.
0: Didn't grow up in a Christian home. I was a drug addict, sex addict, you name it.
2: Just when I was thinking, wow, this guy's kind of got a messed up past, he asked me.
0: So, what about you? What's your story?
2: I wanted to run out of the room. How could I tell him my story? How could he possibly love me after what I'd done? After he heard how other men had hurt me? Growing up, I wanted to be on Broadway.
0: Really?
2: I was a good dancer, but I guess my stepfather, He made me feel afraid of my body. I told him my whole story, and he listened with such warmth and kindness. I could tell he was a great counselor. Soon after, we were married, and then New Covenant put us in charge of the whole marriage ministry. We were advising couples who'd been married for 30 years when we'd only been together for 1 month. But our church believed in us, and we believed in us too. We stayed in counseling ourselves throughout that first year. And finally, I got to do the work I'd been wanting to do, something even better than performing on Broadway. How was your week, Sarah?
4: It was fine. How was yours?
3: Oh, you know, that's not going to fly in here.
4: You should know that by now.
3: How are things going with Chris?
4: It's not good.
3: I'm sorry.
4: He won't even see me. I mean, I'm carrying his child and he won't even talk to me. I just feel like I'm going through this huge thing and I'm so alone.
3: You're not alone.
4: I mean, I have you, but...
3: No, you have Jesus, too.
4: Yeah, well... I don't think Jesus understands exactly what I'm experiencing.
3: He does, Sarah.
4: He's got bigger world problems to worry about.
3: No, he wants you. He's concerned for you. Come, sit here by me. Do you remember how Jesus revealed himself to Mary Magdalene?
4: You mean after his death?
3: Yes. Mary was desperate to find him, to know his comfort, to know he was alive. And what does he do? He speaks her name, Mary, and she recognizes him.
4: I can't imagine what that would feel like.
3: He knows your name, too. He is calling out to you, Sarah, letting you know he is very much alive. He sees you and loves you.
4: I wish I could hear it.
3: Let's pray, okay? I went on to counsel many, many women. The Lord gave me a gift to listen, to encourage, and to offer guidance. This work is the great privilege of my life. I myself am still healing, but I am finally doing life with a loving husband and seeing Jesus for myself and not through someone else's eyes.
5: Listening friend, maybe you long for the hope Maggie has found. Maybe you are in a rut you cannot climb out of by yourself, and you're in need of a Darla or a Missy to walk alongside you and help you find Jesus in the midst of this mess. Please reach out to a pastor or counselor today, or contact us at Pacific Garden Mission, 14

protecting your little territory or your little neck of the woods or your little position. When God has a promotion for you to take you from one level to the other, whosoever you are today, I know God's been talking to you. I know God's been telling you it's time to move on. I know God's been telling you I have a promotion, hallelujah, in store for you. If only you will let go of the old and embrace the new. My text today is taken from Joshua chapter 1 verses 2 and 3. And it reads, praise be to God, Moses, my servant, is dead. Now then, you and all these people, get ready to cross the River Jordan into the land I am about to give to them, to the Israelites. I will give you every place where your foot sets upon. Hallelujah. As I promised Moses, God continues to be faithful. If only we will continue to look towards the hills from whence cometh our help, we will understand that Christianity is a progressive thing. It's an evolving thing. It does not stand still. Where we were 10 years ago is not where God intends for us to be 10 years later. Moses was indeed the forerunner. He led a group of rebellious, unbelieving, idol worship people into uncharted territory. What uncharted territory is God embarking upon, moving you in the area of promotion in your life? What new thing does God have for you to do? And you are saying, I am not capable. Just like Moses, hallelujah, debated with God. He said, God, I don't have what it takes to stand before these people and tell the king, let go of your people, or as he put it, my people. God, I have deficiencies. I am not able. Until after God was fed up of hearing his complaints, he sent an assistant. The time had reached. The children of Israel experienced all different types of experiences while in captivity. That was enough to show them, hallelujah, God's love for them. And God's intention was to take them to the promised land. As Moses set on the task that God had designed for him to embark upon, I could well imagine the question still Moses would have had in his heart. I could imagine the fear that Moses would have experienced while he embarked upon taking this mass group of people from one point to the other. I don't know who you are today, but God's desire is to take you from this dispensation that you are locked in into a brand new dispensation. We see where Moses had situations or flaws in his personality that he had to deal with. Moses had anger. He was quick-tempered, for after all, he dealt with a people that all they did was complain. Even after they saw the miracle of the Red Sea, they still complained. They wanted to go back to Egypt. They bad talk him. They lied on him. They maligned his name. But still Moses was fixated on the task that lie ahead. God's intention was to use this great man to take this mass group of people, prepare them for the transition, establish rules and laws that was designed to govern them, rules that pertained to how God wanted them to worship him, so that the tabernacle was established, so that the people of God can see this is how God wanted to be worshipped. Laws were put in place to deal with issues from day to day living. Everything was set, so the governmental part of their existence was set in place. So the people became more organized as they moved through the wilderness. What is sad is that many of them did not believe. They doubted God, and because of this doubt, many of them died in the wilderness. I don't know who you are today, but what God has for you, you've got to get up. You've got to attack. You've got to attack it aggressively, and you've got to stand by faith and believe in God. Unfortunately, most

Moses was only able to see the promised land and not go in and experience it. Joshua was the man that was chosen to take the people of God from one dimension to the other. I don't know who you are today. There's a heavy price upon your life. Just like Joshua, God had selected him. Joshua had the opportunity of experiencing Moses for 40 long years. He observed his teacher. He mimicked his teacher. He admired his teacher. And he reverenced his teacher. And the time came for Joshua to arise. God himself spoke to Moses and told Moses that I have chosen Joshua to take the children of Israel into the promised land. I could imagine Moses' disappointment after all these years of governing these people. He was not allowed to walk on the promised land, but God's sovereignty stands at the forefront continuously, and he is God, and he does what he wants and how he feels. We see that Joshua being chosen, the difference between Joshua and Moses. Moses had a face-to-face experience and relationship with God. Joshua had to depend upon the order of worship, where the hallelujah, the high priest, was the one that gave direction. So even when they had came to the brink and the transition had taken place, and God told the high priest, even as he advised Joshua, that this was the time for the children of Israel to move into the promised land. Even the miracle of crossing River Jordan was one that took extreme, ridiculous faith and a trust in God that cannot be imagined. Moses stretched the rod and the sea opened, but Joshua had to go in the water at a turbulent time of the year when the snow was melting and the water flow in the river as the tributaries came and it joined and it became massive. The flow was extraordinary, but Joshua had to obey with fearlessness. Joshua decided that he was going to trust God. I don't know who you are today, but God is saying unto you, it's time to let go of the old and embrace the new. Come on, God's been talking to you. God's been telling you, I gave you a voice. It's time to go on the highways and the byways and preach my word. God's been telling you, I've called you to be a prophet. I've called you to be, oh, glory be to God, a worshiper. I've called you to be, hallelujah, a gospel singer. I've called you to be a voice for the nation. I've called you to be a writer. Hallelujah. Glory be to God. Rise up. Be fearless like Joshua and take a hold, hallelujah, of that which God has called you to do. God is able. God says, even as he told Joshua, he said, everywhere you step, I will be with you. And it is yours. Today, God is saying, only stand up. It took a lot for me. If anybody would have told me that I would have been on the radio speaking to thousands or millions of people, I would have told them, wrong number, wrong woman. But here I am today, glory be to God, because I know God's got my back, and because I know that God has called me in this time and this season to be a voice for the nation. I don't know who you are today, but the new dispensation is here. The beautiful thing about Joshua, when you read, you realize that even as he led the children of Israel into the promised land, that every piece of land, glory be to God, that was promised to them, somebody else was living on it. Everything that God promised them, somebody else was living on it. We see that the children of Israel, in spite of who had what belonged to them, they made up their minds one way or the other. If God says that this land is my own, one way or the other, it is my own. We see that we live in a time, hallelujah, of ridiculous faith. We see as the children of Israel obeyed Joshua as they crossed over
We see that this was war. I'm telling somebody today that your weapons of warfare, it is not carnal. This is not about gun. It's not about courthouse. It's not about cussing. This is a spiritual war. So even as you see, God promised you certain things. Hallelujah, somebody. And even as he promised you that, you know somewhere, somehow, that God is going to engineer and make sure that which he promised you, it will come to pass. We see as the children of Israel ventured into the promised land, we see that even as they approached Jericho, and they knew that Jericho was part of the territory that God promised them, I could well imagine the citizens of Jericho would have watched them as mad people and say, what is wrong with these people? They're just marching wrong. There's no bullets, there's no arrows, there's no fighting. They're just walking around like crazy people. The warfare God wants you to fight must be engineered and directed by Jesus Christ, the Grand General. Hallelujah. And the Holy Ghost. There's going to be a time when God looks at you, even as you bow before him, and the territory that somebody has that belongs to you, he would say, my daughter, dance. Just dance before me. And even as you dance, even as you dance, that which belonged to you, the enemy would have to give it up. The illegal immigrant would have to give it up. There are times that God would say, just clap. Just clap. There are times God would say, just worship me, just sing. There are times God would say, just, hallelujah, laugh before me. There are times God would say, consecrate a fast for the weapons of your warfare. They are not carnal. There are times God would tell you,

the children of Israel went into the promised land, we see that that which belonged to them, they pursued it aggressively. God wants you, hallelujah, to put

0: illegally occupied land, things, men, houses, jobs, opportunities that rightfully belongs to you, money too. And God is saying, this is the dawn of a new era. This is the dawn, hallelujah, of a new dispensation. And just like the children of Israel, after hearing the promises for years, they made up their mind, being led by Joshua, that that which belongs to them, they were going to access it. They were going to claim it. Remember, God is waiting on you already in the spirit realm. It has been released, that which belongs to you. Now you have got to do your part. I challenge you today. Blessings, blessings. This is Minister Cassandra Powder. I beckon you, pursue aggressively in Jesus' name. Hallelujah. Amen.
1: Number 159, we believe. In 2 Samuel chapter 13, tragedy strikes David's family as Amnon's sin brings devastation and division. It reveals how unchecked desire can fracture lives and how deeply sin wounds God's people. In Acts chapter 4, verse 23 to 37, the early church responds to opposition with prayer, boldness, and radical generosity, showing what life looks like when the Holy Spirit fills a community. But Acts chapter 5, verse 1 to 11, warns with the sobering story of Ananias and Sapphira, whose deceit brings judgment. God's Spirit calls His people not to pretense, but to integrity. Psalm 71, verse 9 to 18, cries for God's sustaining presence through weakness and old age, holding fast to His faithfulness. Even when human sin runs deep, God's mercy and strength endures. These passages together show the stark contrast between sin's ruin and the Spirit's power to create a people of truth and grace. Today, ask the Holy Spirit to search your heart, expose any falsehood, and shape you into a witness of His integrity. Our scripture readings for today is 2 Samuel chapter 13, Acts chapter 4, verse 23 to 37, Acts chapter 5, verse 1 to 11, and Psalm 71, verse 9 to 18. This is Bishop Bonaparte. Pray.
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2: 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My name's Dudley Anderson. 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

0: caused her to lose everything that she had, and with it, her self-esteem. She says, "My interpretation of freedom led me to be a prisoner to rebellion, addiction, prostitution, crime, greed, and selfishness." Trudy Makepeace could not fix herself. She needed the power of the living God to help her through her life.
1: From the age of 4, I was sexually abused until my early teens, and I ended up taking soft drugs, which then progressed on to hard drugs, and eventually I became a heroin and crack cocaine addict for 18 years, and with that obviously came crime. In my early 20s, I began to sell my body. I just was out of control in my addiction, and I had this sense that I couldn't fix me.
0: I spoke to Trudy via Skype.

0: living as though I had victim written on my forehead. And then you went on to say that it was in a cell in prison that you realised that you'd been locked up your whole life. Tell us your story.
1: I grew up one of five children. I was the eldest. I was adopted when I was very young. And circumstances as a child were very difficult. From the age of four, I was sexually abused until my early teens by a number of various people known to the family, within the family. As a child, I already had the sense that I didn't belong within my family. I found out I was adopted very small, and I was silenced very young from speaking about that. And so when I began to be abused, then I felt as though I couldn't speak out. And just this sense of shame came upon me, obviously, from a young age. I was very confused, definitely felt violated, didn't really know how to process all of that stuff. And so I internalized it and ended up really just, just shutting down, looking for ways to escape. I just felt like a complete sense of shame about who I was, that there was something wrong with me, that it was my fault, that I'm, and the fact that it continued to happen by a number of different perpetrators, that only enhanced those beliefs, really. And I guess really they would set me up for what was to come. And so it was in my early teens I ended up going into the care system after a number of failed attempted suicides, really just because of just so much anguish, depression, and pain that I was carrying on the inside. One, from sexual abuse, but also there was abuse in the home, physical, psychological, and emotional. And all of this just really compounded, left me feeling really, really lost and just desperate to escape, really, how I was feeling on the inside. And I guess from a young age, I just started to run. Only I never really knew where I was running to. I was just trying to run away from all that I was carrying and all that was going on within the home. The only thing was, wherever I ran, I took me with me. So obviously I took all of that stuff with me and just ran blindly. And I ended up running into the arms of just really drugs from a very young age. I ended up going into the care system looking for love, acceptance, and belonging. And I guess I found that within certain circles and just ended up taking soft drugs, which then progressed on to hard drugs. And I guess in the beginning, like I said, it was a way of escape. I felt a sense of belonging around the people that I was hanging around, and the only thing was that the drugs just compounded the trauma and just really intensified the pain on the come downs. So really it just made things a lot worse. And I guess I would say I was just lost, and just really, really struggling on the inside. I saw counselors, psychologists, all kinds of people when I was younger. And it just felt like that opened up a can of worms for me that I couldn't deal with. And I just continued running. And eventually I became a heroin and crack cocaine addict for 18 years. And with that obviously came crime, and really getting arrested became an occupational hazard for me, spending a night in the cells, all of that kind of stuff. Really, my life was out of control. I ended up living on the streets for 6 years, in and out of squats, cars, under bridges, all of that kind of stuff. I, in my early 20s, I began to sell my body, and I began to sell my body in parlors and then on the street corners. Yeah, my life was just in a complete mess. I was so out of control in my addiction. I don't know if you've ever heard of men putting women on the streets. Well, mine was screaming to get me off the street. I was just really, really so lost that I just was out of control in my addiction. I would just be relentless. I wouldn't sleep. I'd be awake for weeks at a time, hallucinating, hearing voices. And, I think, I just couldn't dare to face reality, really. It was just, it was the more broken I got, the more lost I got, the faster and that I ran into things. And my situation just seemed so hopeless. And I think when you lose hope, you fall to greater depths, really. And when you've lost hope, anything goes. And, really, my life was just, had spiraled so far out of control.
0: That's really tragic, isn't it? If I may just stop for a minute, Trudine, we're going to pick up in just a minute how Jesus eventually stepped into your life. Praise God for that. But you mentioned a few things. You said that you were adopted. Obviously, that wasn't your birth family. And you said you couldn't speak out. Was there nobody in the family you could talk to about the abuse or about your feelings?
1: Yeah, well, I discovered I was adopted at the age of 4. And my mother's response when I shared that information was aggressive and violent. And, you know, I knew I was to never speak about it again. So I feel in that moment that my voice was kind of not just silent, but stolen, if you like. I feel like the enemy got in there really young. You know, the Bible says the enemy comes to steal, kill and destroy. And I think at that age, it wasn't safe. What I learned in those moments is it wasn't safe to speak out, and there was something wrong with me. So initial lie, then when the abuse happened, you know, that was my foundation.
0: That's really sad. You know, I've spoken to several folk, male and female, who've been abused as children, and they nearly all say they feel guilty. They feel like it's their fault. Did you feel like this?
1: Absolutely, definitely. Well, I felt like because it was happening to me, there must be something wrong with me. And I think that only grew on the back of the other lie, even more so.
0: Why do you think that is? Why do children, I mean, obviously, you know, it's young mentality, but why do you think children think that? Surely they are being hurt and abused by another individual, and yet they take it on themselves. Why do you think this is so?
1: I guess I can only answer for myself in that. And I certainly know that my circumstances didn't encourage me to speak out or to feel free to speak out. So I guess it could depend on a number of things: your environment, you know, your relationship with your family members.
0: Did you ever feel like you were being blamed, you know, for other things in the household, not necessarily the abuse, but other stuff? Were you kind of like the scapegoat in the family?
1: Well, I was the eldest, and I had a lot of responsibility, parental kind of responsibility put on me. I had 4 siblings. I wouldn't say like, no, I wasn't like, I don't think I grew up feeling blamed for everything. I just grew up feeling like I didn't fit in, that I was the odd one out, that I didn't belong, and that something was wrong with me. Opposed to a scapegoat.
0: Okay. You also mentioned emotional abuse, you know, and I share from my own heart, my own life. There was a situation in my family, my extended family, not my personal family, the young girl was emotionally abused. She wasn't physically beaten or sexually abused, but she was mocked, she was ridiculed, she gave her life to Jesus, and her Bible had been torn up in front of her, and she was emotionally abused. How does that compare to physical abuse? You said that you were emotionally abused as well. How does it all connect?
1: Yeah, I think physical abuse, I think looking back, I think at the time, it obviously it was painful, it hurt, it's quite traumatic, but I think the emotional abuse kind of scars, you know, hasn't a bigger impact on an individual. The words are spoken over somebody's life, especially when they're young, because it shapes what they believe about themselves. And I certainly think psychological and emotional abuse has a much deeper impact on a person. And I think, especially as a young person, it really can shape, you know, what's to come in your life, because it's there that, you know, in your early years that your thought processes are formed, the way that you deal with things are formed, the things that you believe are formed. So I think, you know, in those circumstances, especially when you're growing up, this is really, really key. But I do believe that a psychological and emotional abuse leaves more damage or produces more damage to an individual, and it can take longer to heal and to from some of those instances.
0: It's not as obvious as physical abuse, isn't it? You know, and as you rightly say, it's usually later on in life that you suddenly realize that this is depression, this is anxiety that keeps creeping into my life. Where does it come from? And it comes from that original emotional abuse.
1: Wound, yeah.
0: We're going to be talking about how to heal that in just a minute, Trudy. We're going to take a little break, and when we come back, I want to find out how Jesus stepped into your life. 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You've joined The Reality. My name's Dudley Anderson. So good to have your company. 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It's good to have your company. Do drop me an email. If anything we've spoken about thus far in the program has just, you know, spoken into your heart, I'd love to chat with you. 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If you've been battling with any of the issues that we've spoken about so far in the program today, email me, dudley@surereality.net. Well, today on The Reality, we're speaking to Trudy Makepeace. Trudy was severely molested as a child. She grew up under intense emotional and physical abuse. She was adopted as a youngster and became the eldest of her siblings, which gave her the weight of responsibility. She escaped by taking drugs and ended up addicted to hard drugs. She entered the world of prostitution, selling her body to make money that she could earn to buy more drugs. Her life was in a complete mess. She was out of control. She was hearing voices, she had no sleep, and she had lost all hope. Let's find out more. Well, it's really my pleasure to be speaking to Trudy Makepeace on Skype today for The Reality, and we've heard an incredible account of her early life being physically abused, ending up on the streets, addicted to drugs, and in and out of prison. I believe, Trudy, that you said once that it was just before your final arrest that you discovered there was hope on the horizon in Jesus. Tell us about that.
1: Yeah, I guess before that, you need to understand that I had tried to get clean 32 times.
0: Wow.
1: So through my years of addiction, I had failed. I had tried different detoxes, going abroad, different rehabs, and, you know, every time I'd fallen. So I'd really lost hope, you know, and when you lose hope, your heart becomes desperately sick. Mm. So I really was, I had reached a point of hopelessness. However, I had got the last rehab I'd gone into, I had been taken to a Christian meeting where evangelist Ryan Arbonke was preaching the gospel, and I didn't really fully understand it all at the time, but I remember being really just taken aback and drawn in as he was speaking, and as he gave the gospel appeal, I knew I needed to respond. I knew I needed forgiveness. You didn't need to tell me I was a sinner. I knew I was a sinner. And while I didn't fully understand everything that day, I did respond to receive Jesus into my heart, my life. And that day I did. And I knew my life would never be the same again. And I remember going back to the rehab that I was in at that time and just really profoundly aware that something was different, but I couldn't put my finger on it. However, a few weeks into being in the rehab, I got a payout. I was on bail in the rehab from the courts as well. And the temptation to use overtook me, and I ran off, and I ended up back on the streets for a month. And it was really whilst I was there on the streets that, and I tried to get to use again, couldn't get high anymore, and it was just like something was different. I just couldn't seem to get high. And basically You know, I was out on the streets, and I knew that I needed to get back. And I had this, you know, just real sense and a real awareness that I couldn't fix me. I think up until that point, I'd always believed one day I would fix up. I would fix myself. I'd sort myself out. And I tried, and I was a fighter, and I had, but, you know, without success, obviously. And at this point in my life, I think I just remember walking the street, and I had this profound sense I needed to get back to Victory Outreach, which was the rehab I was in at the time, and that I couldn't fix me. And I think it was the first time that really dawned on me. And from that point, I ended up getting arrested, put back in prison. It was in prison that I began to become really aware of Christ at work in my heart and my life. I think up until that point, I'd made that decision. I didn't fully understand it. Mm-hmm. And, you know, I was just beginning to catch up with it while, you know, the change that was happening internally while I was in prison with everything else stripped away. You know, I guess there was a new sense of hope that began to be formed in me, because now Christ, the living hope, was living in me. Mm-hmm. There was this sense of, while I was there, that on one side of me wanted to continue to use and get high, but then there was this side of me that was becoming more aware that I wasn't on my own, and something had changed and something had shifted. And as much as I wanted to go back, it was almost like this invisible block. And eventually, all of that said, eventually, the rehab contacted me, invited me to go back. They came, represented me in court. And, you know, I went back to the rehab where I had a second encounter with the Lord that really, really did change the course of my life forever.
0: Praise God. Amen. Life-changing experience that only Jesus can bring into our lives. An incredible story indeed. You know, the power of God to touch and change our lives. I like the way you said, I couldn't fix me. We can't fix ourselves. It's just like salvation. You know, the Bible says that our good works are rubbish in God's sight. We just don't have it to do it right before God. And likewise, we can't fix ourselves, really. And it's in the world, people try all the time, but it's only the real touch of the real living God that can change our reality and fix us. Praise God for that. Now, Trudy, I believe that you've gone into the ministry. Tell us how God called you.
1: Yeah, so I guess even at that early time when I was in the rehab and I had that second encounter with the Lord, I guess I always knew that I would share Jesus, and I always had the sense that I would be a missionary. And I was so profoundly touched by the power of God when I had that second encounter with the Lord that that there's never been another option really for me since. I mean, you know, I remember getting on my knees that second time with Jesus and just being completely set free overnight, feeling pure, just feeling like a virgin again. Just, you know, like you said, you know, we can't save ourselves. I remember in that second encounter, just the weight of my sin being lifted off me. I didn't understand it, couldn't articulate it at the time, but it was so, so powerful. And I think what was even more powerful was that I never desired to use or pick up again. And I just think that whole experience of the power of God in that moment, and just everything I experienced with God in that moment, really, and I, like I said, it wasn't just the transforming power of what took place and just the divine exchange that took place, you know, that restless and anxiety and that running all my life was exchanged for that peace.
0: Hallelujah.
1: And that love, and just this desire really just to serve God. And that was 16 years ago. So it's definitely been a journey. I was in the rehab for 8 years.
0: Wow.
1: I was sentenced to do 18 months there after my first provisional 6 months. And then I went on to be a support worker and the manager of that Christian rehab for 5 years. So I was there 8 years all told. And then I felt God leading me to go to Bible college. Now, I didn't want to go to Bible college. I didn't really, I wasn't particularly educated, didn't really get good qualifications at school, and it wasn't really part of my plan. I knew I would be preaching the gospel, and I knew that I would be sharing Jesus and traveling the world with that message. But I hadn't planned to go to Bible college. But yeah, God led me that way. I ended up in Elim Regents Bible College and studied there for 3 years. Then I had to progress to do my ministry and training in a local church where I serve currently at the moment. So yeah, it's definitely, you know, right from the offset, I knew, but it's been a journey, because along that journey, God has needed to heal me. He's needed to work in me. There's been a process and a journey, but I just know that every step of the way, that God has used every circumstance in my life, every moment, every hour, really to serve him in one way or another. You know, I believe that we're all ministers of the gospel, but as you rightly say, you know, that, you know, I definitely felt called to serve God and with the rest of my life, really, and just to give him everything. And for me, there is no alternative.
0: Amen. Fantastic. And of course, that's Regent's College in Britain, where you are ministering. Truly, this program reaches people around the world. Perhaps there's somebody listening up today, a young man, a young woman, who maybe just landed upon this radio station, and they're listening up and thinking, "Oh, you know, I want a little bit of that hope." What's your word to them today?
1: Yeah, my word to them is that Jesus Christ is a living hope. He will not put you to shame. He will not disappoint you. That Jesus is alive, that he's active, and that he's powerful. And that whatever you are going through, if you're feeling that you are in a hopeless situation, you know, today Jesus wants to throw you the rope of hope. Like, if you will trust him, you will discover a hope that will be like nothing that you've experienced before. For a hope that will lift you, that will give you a hope for the future. And yeah, so there is always hope. I know for me, people looked at me and they said, "There's no hope for you. There's no hope for that." And sometimes in life, we can be in a situation or a circumstance, and we can just not see the wood for the trees. It seems hopeless. We can't see the end result. But as I said, God is a real, and he's a living hope. And if you will allow him, and if you'll look to him, he will bring hope into your situation and turn that situation around for good. Now, sometimes that's a process. Sometimes it happens immediately. But I want to say today, he will not disappoint you. If you'll put your trust in him, if you'll look to him, if you'll allow him to take your hand, he will lift you out of that circumstance and give you a fresh hope for your life, for the circumstance. You know, there is always hope in God. And, you know, I know for me, people said, "That's it. You know, there is no hope for her. She's a write-off." I remember going into the rehab I was in, and I remember the director saying to me sometime after, "I took one look at you and I thought she'll never make it." But I thank God. You know, I thank God, you know, when things look hopeless and impossible to the world, there is always hope in Jesus Christ.
0: Fantastic. Always hope to heal you up physically and to heal you up emotionally. And so, dear friend, if you're listening up today and you've suffered emotional abuse at the hand of another individual, or perhaps just gone through some tough times, do as Trudy has suggested today. Turn to the one who offers overflowing hope. So, Trudy, you're out there doing God's bidding. You're a minister, a pastor, preaching the word of God. But I believe you've also written a book. Tell us about that.
1: Yeah, recently during lockdown, I felt the Lord say, "It's time to write your story." And I think up until that point, I thought, you know, my story wasn't worth writing. But anyway, in obedience, I've written it, and it was released October last year. It's called Abused, Addicted, Free. That book really was written with people in mind that have lost hope. And of finding themselves in really hopeless and difficult circumstances. So it's my story, and it certainly will give hope to anybody that is reading it. Currently 1,800 have gone into prisons, 500 into different outreach projects. You know, I've just had some wonderful feedback from that. So yeah, it's been going really, really well, and it's really impacting a lot of people for the gospel.
0: Fantastic. And the title again?
1: Abused, Addicted, Free. And I would just say, like, if you are interested or would like to get a copy of that book, you can get it on any online bookstore or on Amazon. But for me, I would prefer it if you could buy it from me direct by visiting my website, www.trudymakepeace.com. Because as you purchase from me, that enables me with the profits to send books back in to the prisons. So, yeah, that would be a great way of supporting the book getting out and bringing hope to other people.
0: Fantastic. Once again, the book, its title is Abused, Addicted, Free by Trudy Make Peace. 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
1: Thank you. Thank you, Dudley.
0: Listening to an incredible story of a life touched and changed for the good by the reality of knowing Jesus Christ. 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

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And the king loved Esther more than any other young women. He was so delighted with her that he set the royal crown on her head and declared her queen instead of Vashti. Do you know that the real King of Kings has made you what? A king and priest unto our God. He has loved you with an everlasting love. And he says to celebrate the occasion, he gave a great banquet in Esther's honor for all his nobles and officials, declaring a public holiday for the provinces, giving generous gifts to everyone. It's a banquet of praise. But God is also setting up a banquet tonight for you. I said tonight is a night of coronation. He's placing crowns and anointing on his people. Are you ready? Yours is to prepare him a banquet of praise. Are you ready?

0: 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Keep it locked.
1: Is Jesus Christ coming back? That's a question we took to the cities of America.
2: 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Well, yeah, I guess the answer is yes. 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
7: 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He will come back.
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1: Behold, I am coming soon. 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

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Case closed. The end. 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

0: shall they fear the name of the Lord from the west, and his glory from the rising of the sun. When the enemy comes in like a flood, the Spirit of the Lord will lift up a standard against him. When the enemy attacks our lives and attempts to drown us, the Spirit of the Lord will lift up a standard against him and place us on higher ground. Habakkuk 3, verse 19 says, God, the Lord, is my strength. He makes my feet like the deer's. He makes me tread on my high places. When you are at your highest point, when you are at the top, or at least when you think you're at the top, that's when the devil comes after you. And here's what the Bible says about this in 1 Corinthians chapter 10, verse 12. Therefore, let anyone who thinks that he stands take heed lest he fall. The Amplified translation puts it this way. Therefore, let the one who thinks he stands firm, immune to temptation, being overconfident and self-righteous, take care that he does not fall into sin and condemnation. So the minute that you think you are strong, or you're something, or you've achieved greatness, that's actually your most vulnerable moment. When you reach a place like this, where you are in awe of your own accomplishments and your own talent or achievements, this is dangerous because you are at a place where you most likely think, whether consciously or subconsciously, you think you don't need God. And believe me, this is not the mental space that you should ever find yourself, because we all desperately need the Lord every moment of every hour. Secondly, when you are at your highest moment, your guard is down. There's this overwhelming sense of achievement. There is the strong emotion of happiness. And if we are to be honest, many of us opt to celebrate our achievements. And it's here that the devil can sneak into our lives unnoticed. And the final reason why your highest moment can also be your most vulnerable moment is because when emotions are high because of achievement or because of success, the spirit of pride can very easily enter your heart. You begin to think that you are the reason for your success, and you are so talented, and you are so good at what you do. And do you see what that does? That glorifies self. And the Bible says pride goes before destruction. Pride, in the context of these verses, refers to an arrogant attitude that manifests itself as independence from God. The proud person pursues his or her own way. And this, folks, is a dangerous place to be, because you open up your spirit to all manner of evil. And I think we all need to know that the devil doesn't play fair. He's an opportunist. The minute you're on a high and you're distracted, he'll throw a punch or trip you up. So when the Bible is saying, if you think you are standing firm, be careful that you don't fall, it's really saying, always be alert. Always be on guard. Don't be led by emotions, because emotions are deceitful. I want to remind you that the Word of God says in Psalm 59, verse 16, but I will sing of your power. Yes, I will sing aloud of your mercy in the morning. For you have been my defense and refuge in the day of my trouble. Our God has infinite power over every situation. And there is no better refuge in the day of trouble than our Lord Jesus Christ. So let it be your instinctive response to run to Jesus, run to prayer. Let it be your default response so that before you go anywhere else, before you ask anyone else or cry on someone's shoulders, you go to Jesus Christ first. You go and speak to the Lord. The enemy will attack each of us at some point in our lives. However, there is no reason to be fearful because in Jesus Christ, we have a refuge in the day of trouble. There's no need to be terrified because when the enemy comes in like a flood, the Spirit of the Lord will lift up a standard against him. And so in closing, let me tell you to always keep your eyes on Jesus Christ. Never think you're standing strong, but always consider yourself weak, but strong in Christ. Now let us pray. Dear Lord Jesus, help us, Master. Help us to never view ourselves as strong believers, but rather may we come to know that our strength is in you. Lord, your word tells us that whoever thinks he stands must be careful not to fall. Help us to take heed to this warning. No matter how many Bible verses we memorize or how many church services we attend, help us to realize, Master, that we cannot do anything with our own strength. We cannot defeat sin and the devil through our own strength, but we need you, King Jesus. In you, and in you alone, are we able to be victorious. Your word in Ephesians chapter 4, verse 27 tells us, "And do not give the devil an opportunity to lead you into sin by holding a grudge or nurturing anger or harboring resentment or cultivating bitterness." King Jesus, help us to live our lives with wisdom so that we would never give the devil an opportunity to enter. Help us to be guarded so that we would never allow the enemy to gain a foothold in our lives. Father, help us to live in the truth of Philippians chapter 3, verse 8, for your word says, "Yes, everything else is worthless when compared to the infinite value of knowing Christ Jesus, my Lord. For his sake, I have discarded everything else, counting it all as garbage, so that I could gain Christ." Our riches are in you, Lord Jesus. We refuse to place our hope and affections on anything in this world, not in our financial resources or physical skill. No, we look to you, mighty Lord. You have commanded us to be strong and courageous, to not tremble or be dismayed, for you, God, are with us. With you on our side, Lord Jesus, we have power. We have victory. And so we will call out your name, the name that is above every name, and that name is Jesus Christ, our deliverer. You alone can split the sea of uncertainty. You alone, King Jesus, can slay the giant of fear and save us. So we look to you, Father, the anchor for our souls. Let us never be swept away by the deep waters of life. Lord, we ask that you speak the words, "Peace, be still," over our lives. Calm the seas in our lives. We trust in you to be our solution. We trust you to be our chain breaker. Father, I pray for every person under the sound of my voice. For anyone who is in the middle of a seemingly hopeless situation, may they know you as a strong deliverer and the God who makes a way. Lord, I pray for those who feel as though they are sinking in this world. I pray that they would find you to be a steady ground and solid foundation. For those who are looking and searching for hope because their circumstances, Lord, I pray that they would find your word to be true, as it says in Isaiah 43, verse 2, "When you go through deep waters, I will be with you. When you go through rivers of difficulty, you will not drown. When you walk through the fire of oppression, you will not be burned up. The flames will not consume you." Help me to worship you, not just when my life is going well, but even in my deepest struggles. Be praised, Father. Be glorified, my God. In Jesus' name I pray. Amen. So shall they fear the name of the Lord from the west, and his glory from the rising of the sun. When the enemy comes in like a flood, the Spirit of the Lord will lift up a standard against him. God, the Lord, is my strength. He makes my feet like the deer's. He makes me tread on my high places. Therefore, let the one who thinks he stands firm, immune to temptation, being overconfident and self-righteous, take care that he does not fall into sin and condemnation. But I will sing of your power. Yes, I will sing aloud of your mercy in the morning. For you have been my defense and refuge in the day of my trouble. And do not give the devil an opportunity to lead you into sin by holding a grudge or nurturing anger or harboring resentment or cultivating bitterness.
1: Oh, what does it profit a man to gain the whole world and lose his own soul?

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2: There in heaven I rejoice.
3: God, we thank you for a brand new day. And I now present unto you the sons and daughters of our land, families across this nation, those today who are experiencing trying moments, tough and difficult periods in their lives. I ask today for strength for those who are weak, comfort for those who are discouraged and grieving, those who have suffered loss, those who are confused, those who do not know where to turn and to whom should they turn. I pray that their eyes would turn unto God, who is the source of all deliverance, the God who answers every prayer ever uttered by the human heart and the human mind, the human spirit. I ask you, God, thee to give unto them a deep sense of comfort that you are in control of all things, and their destiny rests with God, and you shall be their provider this day. They would stand and they would not fail. Your right arm remains strong and resolute in these challenging times. Bless your people and favor the nation highly. In Jesus' name I thank you now. Amen.
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lives are scarce. Who can I open up to that will not use it against me later? There are places where we are undervalued and tolerated. Places where your mistake is your end. This marriage is over. One mistake. This business is over. One mistake. There are times where people think you shouldn't have a future because you had a past. Judged based on your past. But there is a friend that's ticket closer than a brother. Take the second verse and then the chorus.

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You are the only one that does not use our past to determine our future. 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And I already see emotional healings, deliverances, psychological.

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0: God is always gracious, always good, and always faithful.
1: Welcome to Reaching Your World with Luis Palau. God is gracious, even when we don't understand what He's doing. Here's Luis with an important reminder about God's goodness.
0: Many people complain that God isn't good when they go through a hard time. Many are struggling financially and think that God has forgotten or that He no longer cares. But He does care, and He has not forgotten, and God makes no mistakes. You can count on it. If you follow Jesus Christ, you are going to heaven. If all God did for you for the rest of your life was to secure your way to heaven, you should be grateful. St. Paul writes in the book of Romans that the wages of sin is death. All of us have sinned against God, so none of us deserve to be with Him in heaven. Not a single one of us. It is only through Jesus' death on the cross in our place that we can be with God for eternity. Be careful in tough times not to blame God or become angry with Him. He loves you so much that He died for you. That should be more than enough for you to remember His goodness. Praise God today for all He's done for you. Rejoice in your salvation. Even if you have temporary difficulties here on earth, be committed to obedience to God's word. Share God's goodness with a friend today. Explain the reason for your joy, even when things are hard. The Bible says, rejoice in the Lord always. So do it, and let people see the life of Christ shining through you. This is Luis Palau.
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1: Welcome to Reaching Your World with Luis Palau. Today, Luis encourages followers of Jesus to bless others just as God has blessed them. Here's Luis with this important reminder.
0: I have found that too many of us followers of Jesus are overly critical. Do you think? This is no way to reach others with the good news of Jesus Christ. Let's be people who are quick to share a kind word, a compliment. Let's look for things that people are doing right and encourage them, not always focus on what they're doing wrong. I like to say, let's be about what Christians are for, not what they're against. Let's share God's love and His sacrifice and mercy through Jesus' death on the cross as our substitute. Don't watch and wait for people to mess up. Don't try to catch others in their mistakes. We are all imperfect and fallen sinners. We serve a God who wants to forgive and change us in love and bless us as His children. So let's do the same for others. The book of Proverbs says, pleasant words are a honeycomb, sweet to the soul and healing to the bones. Encourage a friend today and see the power that there is in sharing God's love with others. I would love to hear stories of how you are reaching your world today. 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And this is Luis Palau.
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Say this. They might have said that it was cancer. 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

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Listen up, listen up.

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0: 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If you love him.
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0: LeBron, Ron Poindexter.
1: Victory belongs to you. 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

0: This is your word that you've been waiting for all night. 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How many know that God is able to do exceedingly, abundantly above all you could ask or think, according to the power that worketh in us?
1: Hallelujah. How many believe it tonight?

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listen here. 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

0: shamefully in a courtroom, surrounded by demons on my left and angels on my right. Satan as the persecutor holding millions of records about my life, and God sitting on a throne with a mighty gavel in his hand. I had no lawyer. Placed on trial for things such as lying, stealing, and fornication, for this was the beginning of my tribulation, for there was no reason to plead an innocent statement, for all the evidence was sitting right there with Satan. The demons smiled as tears rolled down the judge's eyes, for they clearly knew that now was the hour of my demise. But wait, in came a light shining so bright that the demons smiling suddenly jumped with fright, and the man that walked in that night was none other than Jesus Christ. Darkness departed to give way, and glory was all the angels could say, as the man that walked in that night pulled out a lighter and immediately set Satan's records against me on fire. He took the sentence file and erased my name, looked at me in the eyes and said, "Daughter, I'll take the blame." Handcuffs were placed on this man and he was thrown to the ground. The entire courtroom gasped at the horrendous sound and the sudden cease, the beat of his heart. The man that walked in glowing had now become dark. I did this to him. My lying, my stealing, my cheating. And he took the pain and spent 3 days in the hell that I was to go to for eternity. I left the courtroom that day and there was nothing I could say. I was found innocent, for Christ handled the debt that I was to pay. This type of love is more than you could give to a girlfriend, boyfriend, husband, wife. This man died for me. I owe him my life. And even though my life is not at all worth it, how could you ever trade preferent for perfect? See, I gave my life to Christ and suddenly picked up a mop. The lying, cursing, cheating, all that had to stop, because my life had been bought. And it'd be a shame to sit there and do nothing but let it rot. I'm not perfect, and the will to sin hasn't completely diminished from my life. But I believe Jesus' words when he died for me on that cross.
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Well, then we're going to sing us some Jamaican songs. 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

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He does it with grace. 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Ooh. 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Thank you. 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Thank you for handling us with grace.

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It doesn't matter what I used to be. Say this. They might have said that it was cancer. It doesn't matter. Oh, guess who the victory belongs to?

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0: commit Ron Poindexter.
1: Victory belongs to you. 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

faithful. 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You've seen us messed up over and over again. Each and every individual, we've turned our backs to you, but you still loved us the same. As if we were only born again. You loved us while we were in our mess and while we turned our backs on you. That's why you are amazing, Dios. 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
1: 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How you work on that?
0: I need you to work on it.

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2: Yeah, man, love is the greatest gift in us. Remember that.
3: Yeah,
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Each and every individual, we've turned our backs to you, but you still loved us the same. 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

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And the prophet said, write the vision and make it plain. 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
0: I need you to work on it.

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Your deliverance is here. 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